Baku speaking. Hello, dear listeners. You are tuned into Azerbaijan International Radio. We are starting our English broadcast from the capital, Baku. Welcome you to our analytic program. From our military history, General Jamshid Nakhchivanski. Among the prominent generals in our military history, Jamshid Nakhchivanski, a distinguished representative of the Kangarlid dynasty, holds a special place. Jamshid Jafarghulu Oghlu Nakhchivanski was born on August 9, 1895, in the city of Nakhchivan. An officer of the Army of the Azerbaijan Democratic Republic and a division commander, Jamshid Nakhchivanski successfully continued the military traditions and leadership skills of his ancestors Kalbadi Khan, Ismail Khan, Ehsan Khan and Hussein Khan throughout his distinguished career. As a talented military commander, Jamshid Nakhchivanski embarked on an honorable military path and received his education at the Elizabethgrad Guards School in 1914. During the First World War, Jamshid Nakhchivanski commanded a cavalry squadron composed of Muslims. He took part in the breakthrough of the Brusilov Offensive and was awarded the Order of St. George, 4th class, for his bravery. Wounded three times on the Austro-Romanian front, Nakhchivanski was awarded a silver weapon in recognition of his valor as a courageous cavalry officer. Jamshid Nakhchivanski rendered great service to the military organization of the Azerbaijan Democratic Republic as a prominent military figure. On September 15, 1918, as a part of the Caucasus Islamic Army, national military units, and the separate corps, he fought resolutely in the liberation of Baku from Armenian Bolshevik military formations and in the struggle for Azerbaijan's independence. It was no coincidence that Jamshid Nakhchivanski, commander of the 2nd Karabakh Cavalry Regiment, and his soldiers demonstrated true heroism in defeating Armenian armed groups in Karabakh and liberating the Askaran fortress. Following the Soviet occupation in April 1920, his cavalry regiment was also incorporated into the Red Army. An experienced officer, Jamshid Nakhchivanski, was appointed head of the Azerbaijani United Command School established in Baku. And in December 1921, he became commander of Azerbaijan's 1st National Mountain Rifle Division. He played an important role in training highly qualified military personnel. Jamshid Nakhchivanski was awarded the military rank of general on December 5, 1935. However, in the late 1930s, during the period when the Red Terror was intensifying, Division Commander Jamshid Nakhchivanski became a victim of repression. He spent 97 days enduring severe torture within the walls of the infamous Lefertovo prison. The verdict was execution by firing squad. Having devoted 26 of his 43 years of life to the art of warfare, the commander was forced to bid farewell to the world at the height of his life and career. Today, his memory is cherished and he is commemorated with great respect. Even after his death, he continues to inspire the upbringing of heroic young people. His glorious name is honored and introduced to the new generations. The specialized military school named after Jamshid Nakhchivanski, established by Heydar Aliyev in 1971, further enforces this idea. For more than 50 years, the military lyceum has remained an educational institution surrounded by the love and respect of society. It was precisely through the determination of the national leader Heydar Aliyev that the unequivocal opposition of the Soviet government to the establishment of this school was overcome through impeccable and unwavering logic, as well as ideological strength. Giving the school the name of Jamshid Khan Nakhchivanski was itself a courageous and historic act. The establishment of this school was not merely a matter of military education. It was a triumph of the belief that Azerbaijan would one day restore its independence and a far-sighted initiative aimed at preparing for that future.

0: Azerbaijan's growing international standing. One of the key factors underpinning Azerbaijan's growing international standing is its independent foreign policy. Its policy, shaped by national leader Heydar Aliyev from the early years of the country's independence, has been consistently pursued in the years that follow. It enables Azerbaijan to cooperate with diverse political and economic platforms while keeping its national interests at the forefront. Such an approach provides flexibility in international relations and enhances the country's ability to maneuver in a rapidly changing geopolitical environment. It's well known that pursuing a balanced foreign policy in today's international landscape is by no means an easy task. At a time when global confrontations are intensifying, maintaining constructive cooperation with multiple centers of power simultaneously requires exceptional diplomatic skill. Azerbaijan's growing international prestige in recent years can therefore be regarded as a result of this pragmatic foreign policy. The military and political outcomes of Azerbaijan's historic victory in 2020, together with the new realities it created in the region, have had a profound impact on the country's international position. Azerbaijan restored its territorial integrity and fully ensured its sovereignty. This victory not only transformed the geopolitical landscape of the region, but also demonstrated the strength of the country's state institutions, economic potential, military preparedness, and political resolve. In the subsequent period, the implementation of large-scale reconstruction and rehabilitation programs in the liberated territories, the introduction of modern urban development concepts, and the realization of smart city and smart village projects have marked a new stage in Azerbaijan's development model. Another important factor contributing to Azerbaijan's rising international standing is its role as one of the key partners ensuring energy security across a vast geographical area. Thanks to its long-term energy strategy, Azerbaijan has established itself as a reliable and strategic partner in this field. The expansion of Azerbaijani gas exports, the new markets, the broadening of energy cooperation, and the signing of long-term agreements continue to strengthen the country's international position. However, Azerbaijan's energy policy is no longer limited to the export of oil and natural gas. The country is also implementing major projects in the field of green energy. The designation of Karabakh and East Zangezur as green energy zones, the development of offshore wind energy projects in the Caspian Sea, and expansion of renewable energy generation are defining the principal directions of Azerbaijan's future energy strategy.
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who should burn Natavan's house. Khurshid Banu Natavan's house is an 18th century historical and architectural monument located in the city of Shusha. The ground floor of the building consists of 7 rooms intended for service functions and accommodation for household staff. There are 3 entrance doors on the southern side of the building. The central door opens into the hallway, while 2 side doors lead directly to the adjacent rooms. Although the architecture of Natavan's mansion is not typical of the residential buildings of Shusha, it is of considerable architectural interest. The southern facade is vertically divided by pilasters. The pilasters framing the second floor windows are noticeably wider than the others, giving the facade a distinctive appearance. The house of Khurshid Banu Natavan is one of the earliest estates built in Shusha. The mansion stands within a spacious courtyard that also includes a number of auxiliary service buildings. On the initiative of Bulbul, the Shusha Music School was officially established by a resolution of the People's Commissariat for Education of the Azerbaijan Soviet Socialist Republic dated October 10, 1932. It was also the first children's music school founded in Azerbaijan. The school was placed under the leadership of a person with the surname Hasanov and began operating in the building that had once been Khurshid Banu Natavan's residence. In 1987, the building underwent restoration, after which the Khurshid Banu Natavan House Museum, a branch of the National Museum of Azerbaijani Literature named after Nizami Ganjavi, was opened there. The museum's first director was Namik Babayev.

Karabağ Carpets. One of Azerbaijan's oldest regions, Karabakh has also gained fame as a center of art and culture. Archaeological research conducted in the Karabakh region provides extensive information about the art of carpet weaving in Karabakh as early as the early Bronze Age. This is evidenced by vessels bearing traces of woven fabrics found in many early Bronze Age burial mounds in Karabakh, as well as spindle whorls discovered at Middle Bronze Age sites and a weaving tool known as a hava found at Uzerliktepe, among other findings. As early as the 10th century, Karabakh was known as a major center of craftsmanship specializing in wool and cotton processing. The abundance of raw materials in the region contributed

0: contributed to the widespread development of weaving. The local population prepared the yarn used for weaving carpets themselves. Wool was sheared, washed, combed, spun on a spinning wheel, and turned into yarn. Wool was dyed both naturally and with modderns. Various natural dyeing materials were used to obtain different colors, including onion, hazelnut and apple peels, madder, walnut, elderberry and others. The buta, khoncha and various animal motifs, which are considered national ornaments of Azerbaijan, as well as landscapes and hunting scenes, were widely used in Karabakh carpets. Karabakh carpets were generally rectangular in shape and had an exceptionally rich color palette. Due to the characteristics of the wool of local sheep breeds, Karabakh carpets had a dense, high and soft pile. The pile height ranged from 6 to 10 millimeters, while the knot density varied from 90,000 and 160,000 knots per square meter. Carpet compositions such as Açmayumma, Aran, Bahçede Güller, Balık, Boynuz, Berde, Behmenli, Karabakh, Mughan, Khanlık, Çelebi, Şabalıd, Buta and others are considered classic examples of the Karabakh carpet weaving school. The fact that the city of Şuşa was the capital of the Karabakh Khanate, developed as a center of culture and art, and was situated at the crossroads of caravan trail routes connecting Karabakh with Iran, Turkey, Arabia, India and Russia, contributed significantly to the development of carpet weaving in the region. The Agdam carpet factory played a major role in preserving Karabakh's carpet weaving traditions. Until the middle of the 20th century, carpets were produced individually in homes. In 1939, a carpet factory was established in Agdam. The factory's activities expanded considerably from 1980 onward, and the Agdam Carpet Weaving Production Association was established. The association operated branches and workshops in Barda, Kocalı, Şuşa, Maş Güney, Papravant, Alimadadlı and Merzili. Nearly 3,000 square meters of carpets were woven annually at the production association. More than 200 carpets and carpet products were preserved at the Carpet Museum House in the mansion of General Samet Bey Mehmandarov, a historical and architectural monument dating back to the 18th century. Armenia's military aggression against Azerbaijan also dealt a severe blow to the carpet weaving tradition. On the eve of the occupation of Şuşa by Armenian armed forces in 1992, thanks to the dedication of museum employees, carpets dating from the 19th and 20th centuries, along with other exhibits, were saved and brought to Baku. The museum mansion itself was destroyed by Armenian vandals. As part of the reconstruction of Agdam, the restoration of the carpet museum is also among the key objectives of the ongoing rebuilding process.
1: One voice of the three colors. 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

0: Tepebaşı District. The only evidence of Azerbaijani cultural heritage that still reflects the history of Yerevan today. The main districts of the historic city of Yerevan were the old city Demirbulak and Tepebaşı. Until the beginning of the 20th century, these districts were inhabited by Azerbaijanis. The Tepebaşı district was located on a hill between the Zengi River and the Şehri district, which is why it was called Tepebaşı, meaning top of the hill. It was situated in the western part of the city. Numerous gardens separated the old city district from Tepebaşı. In general, during the 18th century and the first quarter of the 19th century, during the period of the Khanates, Yerevan was a city immersed in greenery. The Khan's garden, which belonged to the Khan of Yerevan, Hüseyinoğlu Khan, was also located in the Tepebaşı district. The most famous mosque in Yerevan, Hüseyinoğlu Khan Mosque, also known as the Blue Mosque, was located in Tepebaşı. The Hacı İmamverdi Mosque was also situated there. Tepebaşı was home to caravanserais, bathhouses, and shops, and it was rich in architectural monuments. The houses of Yerevan's influential figures were also located in Tepebaşı. For all these reasons, Tepebaşı stood out from Yerevan's other districts. In Tepebaşı district remains the only surviving evidence that reflects the history of the city of Yerevan today and preserves traces of Azerbaijani cultural heritage, historically inhabited by Azerbaijanis, and now reduced to an area of approximately 16 hectares, Tepebaşı is currently facing the threat of destruction and complete disappearance from the face of the earth. The resettlement of Armenians in the Tepebaşı area began after 1828 as part of the policy of the Russian Empire to relocate Armenians from neighboring countries to the South Caucasus on a large scale. The Armenians who arrived were subsequently settled on plots of land allocated to them in the area known as the Khan's Garden in Tepebaşı. It is unacceptable for the international community to turn a blind eye to the destruction of such a historical monument as Tepebaşı, because this monument is part of the world's cultural heritage. Today, the Tepebaşı district is facing the threat of complete destruction. Azerbaijani civil society has submitted an appeal to UNESCO on the matter. The 102 prominent scholars and public figures who signed the appeal called on UNESCO to take the necessary steps to prevent the destruction of Azerbaijan's rich historical and cultural heritage by Armenians. Today, instead of preserving its distinctive national character, the Tepebaşı district has been reduced to ruins. The world should not remain silent.
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in the old Baku section. Inner city and outer city. It is well known that the truly ancient part of Baku consisted of the inner city. Surrounded by stone walls since ancient times, the city remained essentially unchanged in area. Although its population wasn't large, it increased year by year. But where did these people live? The point was that new buildings were never constructed on vacant land. Instead, they were built on top of the buildings. Excavations carried out in recent years have once again proved on this. As new buildings were constructed, the streets gradually became narrower and the courtyards became so small that there was not even enough space to put an ordinary garbage bin. Every inch of land was valued as if it were gold. Many people considered it a great gain if they could enlarge their courtyards or even went all-in at the expense of the streets. As a result, in the ancient city, there were streets so narrow that two people couldn't walk through them side by side. After the famous Shamakhi earthquake of 1859, when the provincial center was moved to Baku and the Baku governorate was established, the situation became even more difficult. In Baku, where living conditions were already extremely cramped, the city authorities faced a serious problem in finding space for government offices and officials. In those years, the housing problem in the city had never before reached such a crisis. The construction of two-story, three-story, and occasionally four-story buildings didn't solve the problem either.

Under these circumstances, the idea of expanding beyond the fortress walls emerged. No one among the population wanted to move outside the fortress wall. Yet, whether people wanted it or not, time was bringing about change. The rapid development of the oil industry, the emergence of major commercial centers, and the establishment of banks led to large-scale construction outside the fortress walls. Large and magnificent buildings rose, and tall residential buildings were constructed. Green spaces were also created around each new building. In short, a truly modern city was emerging beyond the fortress walls. It was during this period that the concepts of inner city, Ichari Shahar, and outer city, Bayu Shahar, came into being. In fact, the term inner city itself emerged after the formation of the outer city. The city enclosed within the fortress walls came to be known as the inner city, while the new city developed outside the fortress walls became known as the outer city. From that point onward, the appearance of ancient Baku also began to change. In the late 19th and early 20th centuries, many beautiful European-style buildings were constructed in the outer city. This was how modern Baku began to grow. The inner city, a living witness to our historical memory, is Baku's most precious gem and, at the same time, a historical and architectural preserve.

0: because Russian efforts are bringing prosperity to Karabakh. The restoration of our country's territorial integrity holds an exceptionally important place in the centuries-old history of our people. By restoring its state borders, Azerbaijan achieved one of its greatest successes in both the military and diplomatic spheres. Dreams and aspirations were fulfilled, and long-held hopes became a reality. The patriotic war, which brought us victory, has been inscribed in the history of our national heroism in capital letters. The glorious Azerbaijani army, under the leadership of Ilham Aliyev, the victorious Supreme Commander-in-Chief of the Armed Forces, liberated our lands that had remained under Armenian occupation for nearly 30 years. Following the liberation of Karabakh and Eastern Zangezur from occupation, reconstruction and restoration efforts began in these areas within a short period of time under the instructions of the President of Azerbaijan. Reconstruction efforts continue at a rapid pace today and have not been halted for a single moment. The state is carrying out large-scale work and implementing relevant projects and programs to ensure the return of former internally displaced persons to their ancestral home. Former displaced persons are already being resettled in newly reconstructed settlements in Zanjilan, Jabrail, Fuzuli, Lachin, Kalbajar, Kojali, Shusha, Agdere, and other areas. In line with the instructions of President Ilham Aliyev, the state program on the Great Return is being successfully implemented in the territories liberated from occupation. The extensive reconstruction and restoration efforts underway today are bringing a happy and prosperous life to the lands liberated from occupation and devastated by the enemy during the years of occupation. Over the past nearly 6 years, extensive work has been carried out to promote the socio-economic development of these areas. Today, when we look at the reconstruction efforts being carried out in Karabakh and Eastern Zangezur, we can see that our state holds economic strength growing day by day, and which has become an influential actor in the region, is implementing successful projects to ensure the return to their ancestral lands of former internally displaced persons who were once forced to leave their homes by the Armenian occupation. In addition to roads and railway lines, international airports are also being built and commissioned in the liberated territories. The airports constructed in the districts of Zanjilan, Fizuli and Lachin will further accelerate the development of the region. Karabakh has already become a comfortable and beautiful destination for numerous visitors from different parts of the world. The international events held in Shusha, our cradle of music, and in Konkendi, the central city of Karabakh, provide vivid examples of this transformation. As President Ilham Aliyev has said, we are the owners of these lands. We have returned here and we will live here forever.
1: The voice that leads us to the future. 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